That was a band called Sweet and Ballroom Blitz. And before that was Nickelback, Gotta Be Somebody. Starting off our last hour with your host, William Carlick, here on Drive Home Show on Shone FM. 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

0: Bon Jovi, In These Arms, and before that was Tom Petty, Free Falling, taking us closer to the local news. 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
3: This is Stuart Cardinal Bunnell with the Shrone FM News for Thursday, September 3rd. Leadership from Tonquechan Council, Kwantlen Dun First Nation, and the City of Whitehorse gathered for the Tri-Council Assembly on Wednesday. In a media release, the City of Whitehorse says that the meeting was an opportunity to discuss shared priorities, coordinate engagement with territorial and federal partners, and celebrate collaboration successes for the people of Whitehorse. According to the release, discussions covered the rapid growth of Whitehorse, the designation of Whitehorse as a Northern Operational Support Hub, and the management plan for Chasun Chua Territorial Park, which will be developed in partnership with the government of Yukon. The release says that Tonquechan Chief Ruth Massey, Kwantlen Dun First Nation Chief Sean Smith, and Whitehorse Mayor Kirk Cameron also reaffirmed the declaration of commitment among the three governments and signed a memorandum of understanding to strengthen dialogue and cooperation. A 20-year-old Whitehorse man is facing multiple charges after speeding 100 kilometers over the speed limit on the Alaska Highway. In a media release, Yukon RCMP says that a Haines Junction police officer conducting patrols on the Alaska Highway on August 24th tried to stop a car traveling over 190 kilometers per hour. The release says the officer did not pursue the driver due to the risk to public safety. Later that day, a different Haines Junction RCMP officer stopped a motorcycle traveling at 198 kilometers per hour, and police determined during the investigation that the driver of the motorcycle had also been driving the speeding car earlier that day. According to the release, both vehicles were impounded, and the driver was charged with two counts of dangerous operation of a motor vehicle and flight from police. Police remind everyone driving in the Yukon to slow down, drive safe and sober, and ensure their license, registration, and insurance are all up to date. The City of Whitehorse is launching fire smart initiatives aimed at reducing wildfire risk this fall. In a media release, the city announced that the first of these projects began on August 30th in Cowley Creek, near the intersection of the Alaska Highway and Salmon Trail. According to the release, the city's contractor is felling trees to increase spacing and reduce fuel load, removing tree branches and reducing debris on the ground in the area. The release says that residents may notice equipment, noise, and temporary trail closures while the work is underway. In the release, the city says that the work is expected to continue until November. The city went on to say in the release that it will notify residents when salvageable fuel wood is available. For detailed maps and frequently asked questions, visit wildfires.services.yukon.ca. For more information about the city's FireSmart program, visit whitehorse.ca/firesmart. 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

Night Ranger, Sister Christian, starting off our last half hour with your host William Carlick here on Drive Home Show. Shone FM, our studio is located in a waterfront station in beautiful downtown Whitehorse. And yes, it is beautiful out there. We're still at plus 14 and it's sunny and I don't see a cloud in the sky. So get out there and enjoy it.

0: That was a band called 1927, When I Think of You. And before that was Randy Bachman and Burton Cummings singing Don't Talk to Him. You're listening to Shone FM. And we're right on the last 20 minutes of the Drive Home Show.
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That was a band called Giant, I'm a Believer. And before that, we heard Rick Ocasek, Crashland Consequence. And taking us closer to the top of the hour, our time here at Chona FM is 5:52. So, more music.

Bruce Springsteen, Dancing in the Dark, taking me out of here for today, Thursday, September 3rd. And the song's Dancing in the Dark. I guess it's pretty easy to see because it's getting pretty dark at night now at that time of the year. And if you enjoyed all the music I played in the last 3 hours, tune back in again tomorrow and we'll do it all again. And up until then, drive carefully, take it easy, and enjoy the beautiful weather.

0: From the National Newsroom of the Canadian Press, I'm David Augustine. Ukrainian President Volodymyr Zelensky plans to visit Canada as soon as next week. A non-government source says the exact timing of the visit is being adjusted, possibly because of the funeral of Norway's King Harald. Both governments generally do not confirm Zelensky's travel plans until the immediate days before departure. Foreign Affairs Minister Anita Anand is preparing to host the Toronto summit later this month, focused on the return of Ukrainian children abducted by Russian officials. A Canadian paper cup and bowl manufacturer is seeing growing demand as tariffs prompt the domestic food service industry to seek out more Canadian-made takeout containers. Eagle Guardian recently opened a new facility in Aurora, Ontario, making recyclable and compostable paper packaging. Founder and CEO Anil Abrol says the company will be able to meet demand from local fast food restaurants and coffee chains and remain competitive regardless of the U.S.-Canada trade war.
1: We'll be able to produce north of 1 billion cups. We'll be very, very competitive against the local manufacturing, which is happening in the USA, whether with tariff or without tariff.
0: He says Eco Guardian's cups and bowls are made in Ontario without any U.S. inputs, shielding it from the impending Canadian counter tariffs. Construction is underway on a major electricity transmission project in British Columbia's north. It was among the first projects to be referred to the major federal projects office for speedy approval. Federal Natural Resources Minister Tim Hodgson says it'll be a major economic driver.
2: The power from this transmission line will unlock almost 10,000 new jobs in British Columbia. I mean, that's an amazing project. It'll create roughly $10 billion a year per year of new economic activity in British Columbia.
0: The federal and provincial governments agreed in July to commit a combined $3.9 billion to the project, which they say will generate about $95 million a year in provincial and municipal revenue. In the U.S., jurors in the Lindsey Clancy trial have now spent 36 hours deliberating, and today defense attorney Kevin Reddington said there is one juror who is refusing to adhere to Judge William Sullivan's instructions. He has asked the judge to remove the juror who is refusing to listen. Judge Sullivan reiterated his instruction about reasonable doubt twice in the

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1: Dolly Parton's amusement park, Dollywood, has announced all the ways that they'll be honoring their dreamer-in-chief. The park will add elements honoring their founder, including a waterfall and kiosks where guests can honor the country superstar. In 2027, Dollywood will also introduce Dream Maker, a new character inspired by Parton's imagination library.
2: Potter. Harry.
1: HBO Max has released a new look at its upcoming series, Harry Potter and the Philosopher's Stone. The trailer gives fans a first look inside the Weasleys' burrow and Hogwarts' Great Hall. The series starts streaming this Christmas.
3: What do you really want?
1: Netflix has also released a new teaser. The streamer shared the first look at Danny Boyle's new film, Ink, starring The Crown's Claire Foy and Guy Pearce. The new film comes to select theaters on December 11th before streaming on Netflix on January 8th. Michelle Franzen, ABC News.

business. Where they going? 20 years, I don't know. I sit and I wonder sometimes.

0: From the National Newsroom of the Canadian Press, I'm David Augustine. The federal government has announced $4.7 billion in new spending to build over 300 new passenger cars for Via Rail. Prime Minister Mark Carney says these will be the first Via Rail passenger cars to be built in Canada in 40 years.
1: It'll be Canadian electricians that install the wiring, Canadian machinists that will make the precision parts.

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0: From the National Newsroom of the Canadian Press, I'm David Augustine. The federal government has announced $4.7 billion in new spending to build over 300 new passenger cars for Via Rail. Prime Minister Mark Carney says these will be the first Via Rail passenger cars to be built in Canada in 40 years.
1: It'll be Canadian electricians that install the wiring, Canadian machinists that will make the precision parts, Canadian welders will build the steel frames from Canadian carbon steel.
0: He says the passenger cars will be built in Thunder Bay, Ontario, and will lead to 700 new jobs. Air Canada is on a major expansion push for its overseas network while U.S. travel demands sag. The country's largest airline is looking to become a fully international carrier and draw more three of Toronto Fire Services.
2: The unsung heroes yesterday from the emergency services are the call takers and dispatchers that received, prioritized, and then dispatched over, said just shy of 1,500 calls.
0: The intense weather brought torrential rain, large hail, and the risk of a tornado to wide swaths of southern Ontario as skies darkened over downtown Toronto. An Ontario judge has denied a motion that would have allowed a woman who suffers solely from mental illness to apply for a medically assisted death while insisting the Attorney General of Canada respond to a constitutional challenge launched by the same plaintiff 2 years ago. Claire Brosseau, a 49-year-old former actress and comedian who lives in Toronto, filed a motion in May seeking a constitutional exemption from a law that currently prevents people from applying for MAID on the basis of mental illness alone. Sonia Patel, a member of Brosseau's legal team, says they will continue with the challenge to the broader law.
3: While we are disappointed by the results, we're glad that the court has recognized the urgency of the situation and ordered the government to prepare and submit its responding record in a reasonable period of time.
0: Justice Carissima Mathen says although Brosseau's evidence of decades of suffering is credible, the consequences of granting her an exemption from the law cannot be overlooked. And Canadian journalist Lisa Laflamme says she hopes young people look at Gloria Steinem's legacy for lessons on the power of using their voice to fight for justice. Steinem, a leading voice for feminism for more than six decades, died on Wednesday at the age of 92. Tributes to Steinem poured in from celebrities, politicians, and people who were inspired by her fight for equality, including Laflamme.
4: Gloria Steinem has always been there in the background for me. Mm-hmm. And I'm grateful for what she did in her life. And I do see that we, as women, have to keep up the work she did, especially now that we do see backsliding.
0: Steinem, who had been in declining health, died at her home in New York City. She had recently completed a memoir set to be released this fall. This is the Canadian Press. In sports, the Chicago Cubs beat the Milwaukee Brewers 2-1 today. Pete Crow Armstrong hit his 39th homer, and former Blue Jays pitcher Kevin Gausman threw seven sharp innings. The Cubs salvaged a split of a four-game series with the National League Central leading Brewers and are eight games behind in the division standings. Milwaukee, which leads the season series 6-4, will host the Cubs for three games next week. Nick Kyrgios has accepted a one-month suspension from the International Tennis Integrity Association for testing positive for cocaine at a tournament in Spain in June. The 31-year-old from Australia had been provisionally suspended since August 4th, which was revealed just over 2 weeks later. Kyrgios told investigators that he socially used cocaine during a night out before he was due to play in Mallorca. And midfielder J.C. Gondo and the Vancouver Whitecaps have mutually agreed to part ways. The Major League Soccer team says Gondo had cleared waivers. Gondo was selected fifth overall by the Whitecaps in the 2023 MLS Super Draft. From the Canadian Press, I'm David Augustine.
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0: Prime Minister Mark Carney says his message to Vladimir Putin would be get out of Ukraine if the Russian president attends the G20 leaders' summit in Florida this December. Carney says there are strong reasons to exclude Russia while acknowledging that U.S. President Donald Trump, as host, will decide who's invited. Russia's participation in a recent G20 finance meeting also drew criticism from Canada and made several countries uncomfortable. Crews are working to restore power to thousands in Toronto after a severe storm battered the city, drenching some neighborhoods in more than 100 millimeters of rain and knocking down trees as well as utility lines. Donald Trump in Miami in December, and there are signs he might allow Putin to attend. Carney told reporters it's up to Trump to decide who attends the summit.
1: It's the host prerogative to invite who they invite to the G20. They're very valid reasons. Russia's unprovoked attack in 2014 was why they were ejected from the G7, and then further attacks of almost 5 years ago now.
0: Trump said his government invited Russia because the U.S. likes getting along with everybody. Ontario has issued what could be its first fine against a ticket reselling platform under the province's anti-scalping law.
2: The province's Consumer Beware website states that SeatGeek Canada was fined $25,000 in late August, but showed no other fines for ticket sellers. An outline of the fine says the company was penalized for allegedly selling a ticket above face value, for failing to disclose the original purchase price of a ticket, and for facilitating a transaction without having proof of the original price. While SeatGeek has warned third-party sellers on its platform about the law, the company is still trying to get guidance from the province on how to comply with the regulations. Diana Mussina, The Canadian Press.
0: Crews are working to restore power to thousands in Toronto after a severe storm battered the city, drenching some neighborhoods in more than 100 millimeters of rain and knocking down trees as well as utility lines. City manager Paul Johnson says the storm was unique in that it dumped large amounts of rain across the city rather than in isolated areas.
3: The storm track was hit hardest. It started up in Willowdale, moved southeast through Don Mills, and then exited out at Scarborough Guildwood. Those were the areas that consistently saw between 100 and 110 millimeters of rain. And just to put it into context, that's what we would declare as a 100-year storm.
0: Toronto Hydro says it has restored power to about 90% of customers affected during the storm. And 13 Edmonton Marathon runners have lost the chance to use their results to qualify for Boston after the August 16th course was found to be 675 meters too long. Boston organizers will accept the original finishing times of 92 runners who still met qualifying standards but will not recognize adjusted times for the extra distance. Edmonton officials say the mistake came from a map the detour and have promised to review the course certification process with Athletics Canada. This is the Canadian Press. In sports, the Toronto Blue Jays earned a critical win over the Cleveland Guardians Thursday afternoon. Brett Bateman had three runs and Nathan Lucas lined a two-run double with the bases loaded in the fifth inning as Toronto beat Cleveland 6-3. The NHL has a new 12-year French language broadcast arrangement in Canada, with TVA Sports securing rights through a sub-licensing agreement between Rogers Communications and Quebecor. Under the agreement, TVA Sports and TVA Sports Direct will air up to 350 regular season games per season, including 32 of the Montreal Canadiens contests, up from 22 last season, while retaining the exclusive French language rights for Habs playoff games. And Alex Ayala and her fans are headed to the weekend at the U.S. Open, along with two-time champion Naomi Osaka and 2023 winner Coco Gauff. But not third-seeded Felix Auger-Aliassime of Montreal, who became the highest-seeded player knocked out of the tournament thus far. From the Canadian Press, I'm David Augustine.

My name is Musa Kango and I'm from Panilib. And I just won the gold for a Russian sled jump, 130 jumps. Uvanga Musa Kango, Mitimatang Muta, Sarak Sakatakhtunga, Gurumi, Kigyak Takhtunga, Ila, Russian sled jump, Ajakakhtunga, 130 na Kigyak Takhtunga, Tushavusi, and you're listening to Show FM.

From the National Newsroom of the Canadian Press, I'm David Augustine. Ukrainian President Volodymyr Zelensky could return to Canada next week for a visit that may include stops in more than one province. The schedule is still being worked out and could be affected by the September 9th funeral of Norway's King Harald in Oslo. Zelensky was last in Canada for a Halifax visit in December, while Prime Minister Mark Carney traveled to Kyiv a year ago.

0: From the National Newsroom of the Canadian Press, I'm David Augustine. Ukrainian President Volodymyr Zelensky is set to visit Canada as soon as next week.
1: A non-government source says the exact timing of the visit is being adjusted, possibly because of the funeral of Norway's King Harald. Prime Minister Mark Carney visited Kyiv a year ago, and Zelensky last visited Canada in Halifax last December amid ongoing efforts to end Russia's full-scale invasion. The Canadian and Ukrainian governments generally don't confirm Zelensky's travel plans until just before departure. The source says Zelensky might visit more than one province. Jason White, The Canadian Press.
0: Ontario Premier Doug Ford's Progressive Conservatives and the opposition NDP are holding their seats in three provincial by-elections. PC candidate Jeff Beattie won Hamilton East Stony Creek, while Susan Leahy is projected to win York Simcoe. New Democrat Fatima Chabon won Scarborough Southwest, keeping the riding in NDP hands. Candidates say affordability, health care, and education dominated the campaigns, along with growing concern about the Canada-U.S. trade war. Construction is underway on a major electricity transmission project in British Columbia's north. The federal and provincial governments say the project will contribute nearly $10 billion a year to BC's economy. It was among the first ones to be referred to the Federal Major Projects Office for speedy approval. Federal Natural Resources Minister Tim Hodgson says the power line project shows the new approach is getting results.
2: This has gone from a concept to shovels in the ground in an incredibly short period of time. It's showing what happens when the federal, the provincial, and local governments, in partnership with First Nations, agree on a shared strategy to build Canada.
0: The transmission line is expected to power major initiatives in the works, such as the Salisim's liquefied natural gas facility and mining in BC's Golden Triangle near the Alaskan border. Prime Minister Carney has appointed senior bureaucrat Scott Jones as the next head of the Communications Security Establishment, Canada's cyberspy agency. Jones will replace retiring Chief Caroline Xavier after most recently serving as President of Shared Services Canada. He previously led the Canadian Centre for Cybersecurity from 2018 to 2021 and held several other roles at the CSE over the previous decade. Canada's largest real estate board says the average price of a home in Toronto has dipped below the $1 million mark for the second time this year.
3: The Toronto Regional Real Estate Board said sales were down 2.1% year over year last month, with prices continuing to fall. The average selling price stood at just over $993,000, down 2.7% year over year. Townhouses saw the biggest drop in activity among all housing types, with 9.5% fewer sales year over year. There were also 2.6% fewer condos sold last month compared with a year ago.
0: That was Canadian Press reporter Don Mitchell reporting. This is the Canadian Press. In sports, the Canadian Forces Snowbirds will make a historic appearance at the 2026 Grey Cup game. The November 15th game in Calgary will mark the last time the legendary aerobatic flies its famed CT-114 Tudor jets. The Snowbirds started flying the CT-114 jets in 1971. The team will start flying new planes in the early 2030s. Brett Bateman had three hits. Nathan Lucas lined a two-run double with the bases loaded in the fifth inning, and the Toronto Blue Jays took down the Cleveland Guardians 6-3. The victory moved the Jays a half game back of Cleveland for the American League's third wildcard spot. And former Fox Sports analyst Mark Sanchez plans to plead guilty to charges ahead of a trial stemming from an October 2025 fight with a truck driver outside an Indianapolis hotel.

Sanchez faces a felony battery charge, along with three misdemeanor charges for what prosecutors have said was a fight over parking. The ex-NFL quarterback's jury had been set to start on Tuesday. From the Canadian Press, I'm David Augustine.

girl. 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

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And something happened, which unleashed the power of our imagination. We learned to talk.

toxic world and make it in this world, oh man. 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

0: Now this update from the Canadian Press. Canadians will get a glimpse of how the country's job market fared last month. The numbers for August will be rolled out by Statistics Canada this morning, with forecasts suggesting the addition of 15,000 new jobs. A Canadian Muskoka chairmaker hit hard by U.S. tariffs says it's considering moving the bulk of its manufacturing south of the border. Kempville, Ontario's DFC Woodworks exports about 70% of its product to the U.S., but those goods are now subject to a steep 50% U.S. duty. Students at Montreal's LaSalle College will be able to return to class as early as today. That's after a Quebec Superior Court justice granted a stay regarding the college's creditor program, the institution facing nearly $30 million in fines. And a Nigerian advocacy group says at least 37 people have died in the country's oil-producing Rivers State during the theft of oil from a loading vessel. The Youth and Environmental Advocacy Center says the victims were siphoning crude oil products into their boats from an illegal tapping point. From the Canadian Press, I'm Don Mitchell.
1: Schöne Vermeldung ist ja, Jagonede Duacht, 98.1 in Whitehorse, 90.5 in the communities, the beat of the deafened drummer.

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I'm sure I can dance, I'm sure I can dance, I can dance.

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You are listening to your First Nation station, The Beat of a Different Drummer. 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This is Gail Bamford from FH Collins. Good morning, Yukon.

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0: and a family pet. He takes for granted that it's all good and things are set. But she feels no passion in the romance. It's been a year since they had their last slow dance. Even worse, her husband treats her like an ornament. Every other week the kids have a tournament, a team meeting, or somewhere they gotta be. But her heart's screaming, hey, what about me? Unbeknownst, another hound is in the chicken coop, and he's making moves like a player to the hoop. She met him at the gym, or was it at the grocery? It doesn't matter, cause you know where it's going be. Cause last year, her mister got caught cheating. So she figures that this is gonna make him even. He thought she'd wait like all the times before, until he found the note she left for him hanging on the door. It read,
1: if you don't wanna love me, then I'll find somebody else who will.
0: Find somebody else who

16, calling home to her mama. Afraid to talk cause she's scared of all the noise and drama. She's been gone for a week and a half. All she wants is something to eat and a nap, cause she's a runaway. Sleeping under bridges and sleeping in alleyways. Afraid to go to the shelter, so at night she prays that hope

0: From the National Newsroom of the Canadian Press, I'm Rob Westgate. Canadians will get a glimpse of how the country's jobs market fared last month. The numbers for August will be rolled out by Statistics Canada this morning, with forecasts suggesting the addition of 15,000 new jobs. The Canadian economy strengthened in the second quarter after weak growth to start the year, but the new U.S. tariffs are continuing to create uncertainty. Earlier this week, the Bank of Canada said Ottawa's support programs will likely mitigate some of the harm. A Canadian Muskoka chairmaker hit hard by U.S. tariffs says it is considering moving the bulk of its manufacturing south of the border. DFC Woodworks has been making outdoor wooden patio furniture since 1955, including that popular variety, which are known stateside as Adirondack chairs. Currently, the Kemptville, Ontario company exports about 70% of its products to the U.S., but those goods are now subject to a steep 50% U.S. duty. Company president Francois Bruneau admits the family-run business is now saddled with a hefty tariff bill and a difficult decision. Navigating insurance can be overwhelming as Southern Ontario residents pick up the pieces after a destructive storm earlier this week. Matt Hands, vice president of insurance at RateHub.ca, is asking people to be patient as many file claims for damages.
1: What you should just keep in mind is that these processes can take a while, especially during significant events, that their insurance companies are going to generally be bombarded with a number of claims right now, as well as these restoration services.
0: Hands says it's important to document any damage and get a claim started as early as possible because other people will also be filing similar claims, which could back up the system. Students at Montreal's LaSalle College will be able to return to class as early as today after a Quebec Superior Court justice granted a stay regarding the college's creditor protection. The institution is facing nearly $30 million in fines. Student Camille Dorvilliers-Schell attended the hearing and says she is eager to resume classes.
2: It's absolutely incredible, and it's what we've been asking for since the beginning. We want to keep going to class while the government and college negotiates behind the scene. I think that it's totally possible to come to an agreement, but they need time, like the judge named. It's impossible to come to an agreement in just 10 days.
0: Fines were imposed by the Quebec government because the college, which offers programs in both English and French, had exceeded the cap on English-speaking students set by new legislation. And finally, Jordan, a staunch U.S. ally, has paid a price for its relationship with Washington. The alliance has made the kingdom's military bases a target of repeated Iranian attacks. Now, despite the risk of more strikes, Jordanian leaders say they're committed to maintaining the relationship and will continue to host American forces in the Middle East. This is the Canadian Press. In sports, Brett Bateman's hot start to his rookie season continued with three hits as his Toronto Blue Jays beat the Cleveland Guardians 6-3. The Jays have won 5 of 6 and are now a half game behind Cleveland, which holds the American League's last wildcard spot. Meanwhile, Lawrence Butler drove in the go-ahead run in the top of the fifth, and the Athletics pitchers, well, they combined for 18 strikeouts en route to a 7-4 victory over the Seattle Mariners. The Mariners are 6 games back of Houston in the American League West. They're also 4.5 games back of Cleveland for that third wildcard spot. And finally, the Canadian Forces Snowbirds will make a historic appearance at the 2026 Grey Cup game. The November 15th game in Calgary will mark the last time the legendary aerobatic squad flies its famed CT-114 Tudor jets. The Snowbirds started flying the jets back in 1971. The team will start flying new planes in the early 2030s. From the Canadian Press, I'm Rob Westgate.
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0: From the National Newsroom of the Canadian Press, I'm Rob Westgate. Canadians will get a glimpse of how the country's jobs market fared last month. The numbers for August will be rolled out by Statistics Canada this morning, with forecasts suggesting the addition of 15,000 new jobs. The Canadian economy strengthened in the second quarter after weak growth to start the year, but the new U.S. tariffs are continuing to create uncertainty. Earlier this week, the Bank of Canada said Ottawa's support programs will likely mitigate some of the harm. A Canadian Muskoka chairmaker hit hard by U.S. tariffs says it is considering moving the bulk of its manufacturing south of the border. DFC Woodworks has been making outdoor wooden patio furniture since 1955, including that popular variety, which are known stateside as Adirondack chairs. Currently, the Kemptville, Ontario company exports about 70% of its products to the U.S., but those goods are now subject to a steep 50% U.S. duty. Company president Francois Bruneau admits the family-run business is now saddled with a hefty tariff bill and a difficult decision. Navigating insurance can be overwhelming as Southern Ontario residents pick up the pieces after a destructive storm earlier this week. Matt Hands, vice president of insurance at RateHub.ca, is asking people to be patient as many file claims for damages.
1: What you should just keep in mind is that these processes can take a while, especially during significant events, that their insurance companies are going to generally be bombarded with a number of claims right now, as well as these restoration services.
0: Hands says it's important to document any damage and get a claim started as early as possible because other people will also be filing similar claims, which could back up the system. Students at Montreal's LaSalle College will be able to return to class as early as today after a Quebec Superior Court justice granted a stay regarding the college's creditor protection. The institution is facing nearly $30 million in fines. Student Camille Dorvillier-Shell attended the hearing and says she is eager to resume classes.
2: It's absolutely incredible, and it's what we've been asking for since the beginning. We want to keep going to class while the government and college negotiates behind the scene. I think that it's totally possible to come to an agreement, but they need time, like the judge named. It's impossible to come to an agreement in just 10 days.
0: Fines were imposed by the Quebec government because the college, which offers programs in both English and French, had exceeded the cap on English-speaking students set by new legislation. And finally, Jordan, a staunch U.S. ally, has paid a price for its relationship with Washington. The alliance has made the kingdom's military bases a target of repeated Iranian attacks. Now, despite the risk of more strikes, Jordanian leaders say they're committed to maintaining the relationship and will continue to host American forces in the Middle East. This is the Canadian Press. In sports, Brett Bateman's hot start to his rookie season continued with three hits as his Toronto Blue Jays beat the Cleveland Guardians 6-3. The Jays have won 5 of 6 and are now a half game behind Cleveland, which holds the American League's last wildcard spot. Meanwhile, Lawrence Butler drove in the go-ahead run in the top of the fifth, and the Athletics pitchers, well, they combined for 18 strikeouts en route to a 7-4 victory over the Seattle Mariners. The Mariners are 6 games back of Houston in the American League West. They're also 4.5 games back of Cleveland for that third wildcard spot. And finally, the Canadian Forces Snowbirds will make a historic appearance at the 2026 Grey Cup game. The November 15th game in Calgary will mark the last time the legendary aerobatic squad flies its famed CT-114 Tudor jets. The Snowbirds started flying the jets back in 1971. The team will start flying new planes in the early 2030s. From the Canadian Press, I'm Rob Westgate.

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Tonight's Lotto Max jackpot is $20 million, and there's more. 20 chances to win $100,000. 18 plus only.

hometown honeymoon. That's Alabama. And we started the set a little while back with none other than Victor Sands. And tell me what you want to do. Mark Cawley gave us Born to Love and Florida Georgia Line. Sundays. Yes, S-U-N-D-A-Z. A Girl's Gotta Do What a Girl's Gotta Do was delivered by Mindy McCready, and Tracy Byrd gave us a song called I'm From the Country, and Alabama, Hometown Honeymoon. Okay, there we're all caught up, and this is me, Carl Carpentier, getting ready for a holiday weekend. And the other exciting things is I'm going to be going to Kamloops with the Elder Active Group. Hey, 55-plus games are happening there all next week starting Tuesday. And we got 74 athletes, 16 cheerleaders going from Yukon, Whitehorse, to Kamloops to participate in all the sports, well, except hockey. There was no room for our hockey team. So a lot of disappointment there. But we got curlers, two teams, and, pickleball, shuffle boarders, cribbage players, baseball or softball players, and just a bunch of athletes, during the field athletics, javelin throwing, 10K runs, and the bit. And, of course, we're all, on the elderly side. I'm going to be doing some bowling. Yes, indeed, I am. Anyway, we better get you back to the music before I get carried away telling you how excited I am about being on the plus 55 team here in the Yukon, District 13. Yes, that's us. This is Carrie Havoc and Cowgirls.

0: from our studios in Whitehorse, Yukon. 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
1: Mostly cloudy and 6 at the Whitehorse Airport, this is Stuart Cardinal Bunnell with the Shona FM News for Friday, September 4th. CarMax RCMP is investigating a fatal motor vehicle collision that occurred on the North Klondike Highway earlier this week. In a media release, police say that two vehicles were involved in the collision near Little Fox Lake on September 2nd. According to the release, one passenger was pronounced deceased at the scene, while both drivers and one other passenger were transported for medical treatment. Police say in the release that the highway was closed to traffic for over 2 hours following the collision to allow Yukon Coroner's Service, Yukon Emergency Medical Services, IBEC Valley Fire Rescue, Hootalinqua Volunteer Fire Department, and Yukon Highways and Public Works to attend the scene. The highway was fully reopened nearly 24 hours after the collision. Team Yukon is sending a contingent of athletes to Kamloops to compete in the 55-plus BC Games next week. In a statement, Minister of Community Services Corey Belmore says that Team Yukon's senior athletes prove that sport is for everyone and that age is no barrier to being part of a team. In her statement, Belmore says she is confident that Team Yukon athletes will demonstrate the northern spirit that defines the Yukon and wishes them well in their competitions. The 55-plus BC Games begin in Kamloops next week and run from September 8th to 12th. Leadership from Ton Kuchan Council, Kwanlen Dun First Nation, and the City of Whitehorse gathered for the Tri-Council Assembly on Wednesday. In a media release, the City of Whitehorse says that the meeting was an opportunity to discuss shared priorities, coordinate engagement with territorial and federal partners, and celebrate collaboration successes for the people of Whitehorse. According to the release, discussions covered the rapid growth of Whitehorse, the designation of Whitehorse as a Northern Operational Support Hub, and the management plan for Chasun Chua Territorial Park, which will be developed in partnership with the government of Yukon. The release says that Ton Kuchan Chief Ruth Massey, Kwanlen Dun First Nation Chief Sean Smith, and Whitehorse Mayor Kirk Cameron also reaffirmed the declaration of commitment among the three governments and signed a memorandum of understanding to strengthen dialogue and cooperation. A 20-year-old Whitehorse man is facing multiple charges after speeding 100 kilometers over the speed limit on the Alaska Highway. In a media release, Yukon RCMP says that a Haines Junction police officer conducting patrols on the Alaska Highway on August 24th tried to stop a car traveling over 190 kilometers per hour. The release says the officer did not pursue the driver due to the risk to public safety. Later that day, a different Haines Junction RCMP officer stopped a motorcycle traveling at 198 kilometers per hour, and police determined during the investigation that the driver of the motorcycle had also been driving the speeding car earlier that day. According to the release, both vehicles were impounded, and the driver was charged with 2 counts of dangerous operation of a motor vehicle and flight from police. Police remind everyone driving in the Yukon to slow down, drive safe and sober, and ensure their license, registration, and insurance are all up to date. That's the Shona FM News for Friday, September 4th. 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

Think again. That was Anita Paris. And do you know that she is one of our fine country singer and writers of song? Yes, born in Sudbury on March 17th, 1960. She's a youthful 66 and was... Well, made music with her husband back in the day, Tim Taylor, and she had six solo albums, three duo albums with her husband Tim Taylor, and charted 26 songs on the RPM Country Tracks chart between 1981 and 1995. Her top 10 singles include Heads You Win, Tails I Lose, and Isn't That the Strangest Thing? That was with Tim Taylor. One Smoky Rose, very popular. We play that fairly regularly. The Tips of My Fingers, Touch My Heart, another nice one. Here Comes My Baby in 1990, and It Might As Well Be Me. As a young artist, Paris won the award for Female Artist of the Year in 1986. Yes, she did. And 1987, her single One Smoky Rose was named Single of the Year in 1988. And she was also nominated for Most Promising Female Vocalist in 1990 and Best Country Female Vocalist in 1999. So, yes, very accomplished artist is Anita Paris. And, well, do we know about this guy? He's also a renowned artist. Dan Seals, You Bring Out the Wild Side in Me.

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Trisha Yearwood, Georgia Rain. Hey, we have about 12 minutes, well, 11 minutes now to the top of the hour. And I tell you, I really am looking forward to go to Kamloops for the long weekend. Well, actually, Tuesday, the BC Plus 55 games begin in Kamloops, and I'll be there. Well, Sharon and I will be there. She's the cheerleader. She's going to cheer me on as I bowl, and hopefully bowl a really good game. And the elder active competitions that are there, there's pickleballers, curlers, ball players, and track and field athletes, swimmers, distant runners, just about every sports. Well, except hockey, like I said, there was no room. Such a popular sport, you know. Canadians love their hockey, and even us old-timers, we dig it, yes. And if I could still skate, I would have joined them if they went. Yeah. Mm-hmm. All righty. Mavericks. My goodness, that was a great band. And here they are with There Goes My Heart. Mega!

Mavericks as the lead singer there. There Goes My Heart. And of course we know that we lost Raul last year. He lost his battle with cancer. But we'll always have his great music. That's the beauty of recorded music. And as such, we have this great artist, the late and great Marty Robbins, with one of his big hits, really big, Don't Worry.

A big hit for Marty Robbins. Yes, it was. Here is Kevin Chase to take us to news with Brand New Man.

0: National Newsroom of the Canadian Press. I'm Rob Westgate. Canadians will get a glimpse of how the country's jobs market fared last month. The numbers for August will be rolled out by Statistics Canada this morning, with forecasts suggesting the addition of 15,000 new jobs. The Canadian economy strengthened in the second quarter after weak growth to start the year, but the new U.S. tariffs are continuing to create uncertainty. Earlier this week, the Bank of Canada said Ottawa's support programs will likely mitigate some of the harm. A Canadian Muskoka chairmaker hit hard by U.S. tariffs says it is considering moving the bulk of its manufacturing south of the border. DFC Woodworks has been making outdoor wooden patio furniture since 1955, including that popular variety, which are known stateside as Adirondack chairs. Currently, the Kemptville, Ontario company exports about 70% of its products to the U.S., but those goods are now subject to a steep 50% U.S. duty. Company president Francois Bruneau admits the family-run business is now saddled with a hefty tariff bill and a difficult decision. Navigating insurance can be overwhelming as Southern Ontario residents pick up the pieces after a destructive storm earlier this week. Matt Hands, vice president of insurance at RateHub.ca, is asking people to be patient as many file claims for damages.
1: What you should just keep in mind is that these processes can take a while, especially during significant events, that their insurance companies are going to generally be bombarded with a number of claims right now, as well as these restoration services.
0: Hands says it's important to document any damage and get a claim started as early as possible because other people will also be filing similar claims, which could back up the system. Students at Montreal's LaSalle College will be able to return to class as early as today after a Quebec Superior Court justice granted a stay regarding the college's creditor protection. The institution is facing nearly $30 million in fines. Student Camille Dorvilliers-Shell attended the hearing and says she is eager to resume classes.
2: It's absolutely incredible, and it's what we've been asking for since the beginning. We want to keep going to class while the government and the college negotiates behind the scene. I think that it's totally possible to come to an agreement, but they need time, like the judge named. It's impossible to come to an agreement in just 10 days.
0: Fines were imposed by the Quebec government because the college, which offers programs in both English and French, had exceeded the cap on English-speaking students set by new legislation. And finally, Jordan, a staunch U.S. ally, has paid a price for its relationship with Washington. The alliance has made the kingdom's military bases a target of repeated Iranian attacks. Now, despite the risk of more strikes, Jordanian leaders say they're committed to maintaining the relationship and will continue to host American forces in the Middle East. This is the Canadian Press. In sports, Brett Bateman's hot start to his rookie season continued with three hits as his Toronto Blue Jays beat the Cleveland Guardians 6-3. The Jays have won 5 of 6 and are now a half game behind Cleveland, which holds the American League's last wildcard spot. Meanwhile, Lawrence Butler drove in the go-ahead run in the top of the fifth, and the Athletics pitchers, well, they combined for 18 strikeouts en route to a 7-4 victory over the Seattle Mariners. The Mariners are 6 games back of Houston in the American League West. They're also 4.5 games back of Cleveland for that third wildcard spot. And finally, the Canadian Forces Snowbirds will make a historic appearance at the 2026 Grey Cup game. The November 15th game in Calgary will mark the last time the legendary aerobatic squad flies its famed CT-114 Tudor jets. The Snowbirds started flying the jets back in 1971. The team will start flying new planes in the early 2030s. From the Canadian Press, I'm Rob Westgate.
3: And now, going to a classic from 1975, this is a trio of sisters from the Netherlands called Pussycat, and one of their monster hit, actually their first recording that they made, is this song that started for all for them. It's called Mississippi.

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And Mr. Zach Top sounds like the radio. 13 minutes, 30 seconds after 8, and I did not get you the weather earlier, did I? So let's go there now. Beaver Creek is 4 degrees and calm. Burr Wash minus 1 with the wind west southwest at 3. CarMax is at 4 degrees in the wind south-southwest at 3. Dawson has light rain. It's 6 degrees the wind northeast at 9. Faro is mostly cloudy, 4 degrees the wind south-southeast at 8. Haines Junction, they're at 0 and calm. And for Mayo, looking at a cloudy day, and it's the warm spot right now at 6 degrees. And the wind north at 5. Old Crow, 3 degrees, the wind east at 6. Pelly Ranch, Fort Selkirk, 6 degrees and calm. For Rock River, they're at 0. It's calm. And for Teslin, mostly cloudy, 3 degrees, and the wind northeast at 9. Watson Lake, partly cloudy, 3 degrees and calm. And for White Horse, well, mostly cloudy, 6 degrees and the wind south-southwest at 9. All right, folks, we're there. We're caught up. And Kelly Brock has got cowboy boots and Levi's to sing about.

Oh, yeah, that is Kelly Brock and Cowboy Boots and Levi's. 18 minutes after 8, folks, as we roll along on this Friday and getting ready for a long weekend. Labor Day on Monday. And as I mentioned, I'm going to be going off to Kamloops for the BC plus 55 games. Yeah, all us seniors are going out there and pretending that we're still capable of doing sports. Well, actually, we are. Yes, indeed. It's going to be fun. All the sports are involved except hockey, because there was no room left for our hockey team at Kamloops. But just about every other sport is represented. So we're going to have fun. There's no doubt about it. And like I said, I'll be bowling. Yeah. I had the high average when our bowling alley closed down. And so I'm going to go and see if I can still roll the ball like I used to. Uh-huh. Okay, enough bragging. Let's get on with the music. And this is Shane Yellowbird with Bare Feet on the Blacktop.

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0: Oh, yes, and Mr. Rodney Crowell, loving all night. My goodness. It must be tiresome. Hey, what about them Jays, man?
1: Oh, they're making me a very, very happy baseball fan. They won yesterday, bringing them to 70 wins to 71 losses.
0: That close.
1: Which, for our statisticians listening at home, brings them to 496. They are one win away.
0: From
1: getting up to that 500.
0: Getting up to 500 and a playoff berth.
1: I would love to see it. I would love to see it. They had a strong start, and then it got shaky. And they have been slowly but surely winning their way back into my good graces.
0: Yeah. And the hitters are starting to hit guns and, Vladimir the day before had five runs, a three-run homer. He batted in five runs for that particular game. And last night, I think it was a rookie that batted in the needed runs.
1: Yeah, and you know what? I'm really happy with the numbers that I'm seeing lately. I mean, they absolutely wiped the floor with the Guardians the other day. And yesterday, a nice solid 6-3 against the Guardians. Yeah. Really good stuff. They're going up against the Royals over the weekend, three-game series. And then they start a series against the Athletics on Labor Day. So I seem to remember them doing very, very well last time they played the Royals.
0: Yeah, and they did, actually, yes.
1: Yeah, and I'm getting there. I'm getting there. Come on. Not important. That's too far in the past.
0: It's what's ahead of the game, the team that really matters.
1: Yeah. Never look back. Never look back. As our good friend Edna Mode from The Incredibles would say,
0: never look back. Yes, that is. Eyes forward, and let's just go ahead and do the best we can. Always forward.
1: Always forward. I'm trying to think of that line from Remember the Titans, just because it would be ironic, and I cannot remember the line. All I know is the last bit. Can't lose. It's something. Can't lose. I'm sorry, movie fans. I have not seen Remember the Titans in recent memory.
0: Darn it. Yeah. All right. Well, let's see. It's that time. Time for Stuart to deliver the news, folks. So here it is.
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3: Mostly cloudy and 6 at the Whitehorse Airport, this is Stuart Cardinal Bunnell with the Shonet M News for Friday, September 4th. CarMax RCMP is investigating a fatal motor vehicle collision that occurred on the North Klondike Highway earlier this week. In a media release, police say that two vehicles were involved in the collision near Little Fox Lake on September 2nd. According to the release, one passenger was pronounced deceased at the scene, while both drivers and one other passenger were transported for medical treatment. Police say in the release that the highway was closed to traffic for over 2 hours following the collision to allow Yukon Coroner's Service, Yukon Emergency Medical Services, IBEC Valley Fire Rescue, Hootalinqua Volunteer Fire Department, and Yukon Highways and Public Works to attend the scene. The highway was fully reopened nearly 24 hours after the collision. Team Yukon is sending a contingent of athletes to Kamloops to compete in the 55-plus BC Games next week. In a statement, Minister of Community Services Corey Bellmore says that Team Yukon's senior athletes prove that sport is for everyone and that age is no barrier to being part of a team. In her statement, Bellmore says she is confident that Team Yukon athletes will demonstrate the northern spirit that defines the Yukon and wishes them well in their competitions. The 55-plus BC Games begin in Kamloops next week and run from September 8th to 12th. Leadership from Tonquechan Council, Kwanlen Dun First Nation, and the City of Whitehorse gathered for the Tri-Council Assembly on Wednesday. In a media release, the City of Whitehorse says that the meeting was an opportunity to discuss shared priorities, coordinate engagement with territorial and federal partners, and celebrate collaboration successes for the people of Whitehorse. According to the release, discussions covered the rapid growth of Whitehorse, the designation of Whitehorse as a Northern Operational Support Hub, and the management plan for Chasunchua Territorial Park, which will be developed in partnership with the government of Yukon. The release says that Tonquechan Chief Ruth Massey, Kwanlen Dun First Nation Chief Sean Smith, and Whitehorse Mayor Kirk Cameron also reaffirmed the declaration of commitment among the three governments and signed a memorandum of understanding to strengthen dialogue and cooperation. A 20-year-old Whitehorse man is facing multiple charges after speeding 100 kilometers over the speed limit on the Alaska Highway. In a media release, Yukon RCMP says that a Haines Junction police officer conducting patrols on the Alaska Highway on August 24th tried to stop a car traveling over 190 kilometers per hour. The release says the officer did not pursue the driver due to the risk to public safety. Later that day, a different Haines Junction RCMP officer stopped a motorcycle traveling at 198 kilometers per hour, and police determined during the investigation that the driver of the motorcycle had also been driving the speeding car earlier that day. According to the release, both vehicles were impounded, and the driver was charged with two counts of dangerous operation of a motor vehicle and flight from police. Police remind everyone driving in the Yukon to slow down, drive safe and sober, and ensure their license, registration, and insurance are all up to date. That's the Shona FM News for Friday, September 4th. 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

0: From ABC News Tech Trends, the long-term goal of the artificial intelligence industry, according to companies like OpenAI and Anthropic, is to build what's called super intelligence.
1: And this means AI systems that are smarter than all of humanity combined.
0: Malo Borgon is the CEO of the Machine Intelligence Research Institute. He says a technology like that could be directed at some of the world's most complex problems.
1: So if we could get it right, we could have an era of untold prosperity where most of the world's problems could kind of be addressed.
0: But on the other hand,
1: something like that, if we lost control of it, could literally result in human extinction.
0: Borgon says that's why, in spite of competitive pressures both at home and abroad, some are now advocating for governments to step on the brakes.
1: To actually slow down the pace of progress, to stop pushing towards these powerful systems until we can actually figure out what the heck we're doing here and how they even work and how we could build something that powerful safely.
0: With Tech Trends, I'm Mike Dubusky, ABC News.
2: All righty, so now you're updated on tech stuff. And before that, we started the set with Joe Diffie, and is it cold in here? Well, pretty soon it will be. You know, the weather is starting to get a little chilly as we wake up in the morning and walk out there and says, my goodness, it doesn't quite feel like summer. But, you know, hey, you know where we are, in the Yukon. This is Ty Herndon, and I want my goodbye back.

0: Tonight's Lotto Max jackpot is $20 million. And there's more. 20 chances to win $100,000. 18 plus only.
1: And now, what do we got? Jason McCoy. Yes, Jason, good Canadian artist, folks. And the song is I'm Not Running Anymore.

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Yeah, be my baby tonight. That is John Michael Montgomery. And, folks, we have the updated weather for you now. It's like this. Beaver Creek is now at 4 degrees and calm. Burwash -1. The wind, west-southwest at 3. Carmax is at 4 degrees. And the wind south-southwest at 3. For Dawson, there is light rain. It's 6 degrees and the wind northeast at 9. For Farrell, mostly cloudy, 4 degrees. The wind south-southeast at 8. And Haines Junction, they're at 0. It's calm. And for Mayo, looking at a cloudy day, mostly cloudy. It's a warm spot at 6 degrees. And the wind north at 5. Old Crow, 3 degrees. The wind east at 6. Rock River, 1 degree. And the wind north-northeast at 7. And Pelly Ranch, Fort Selkirk, 6 degrees and calm. And for Teslin, it's mostly cloudy, 3 degrees. The wind northeast at 9. And for Watson Lake, 3 degrees and calm. White Horse, most cloudy. It's 6 degrees and the wind south-southwest at 9. Righty, we're updated. And musically, we have Lainey Wilson. Well, actually, it's Ernest featuring Lainey Wilson. And the song is Would If I Could...

Yes, indeed, Lainey Wilson, along with Ernest. And we have, actually, this is Cody Johnson with the painter.

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1: Oh, yes, indeed. Hey, we jumped right over CP News at the top of the hour for some reason. It's not us. It's the CP News to blame. But, you know, there's no good news sometimes to listen to, so we just enjoy the music. And again, that was T. Graham Brown, I Tell It Like It Used to Be. And our next artist is going to tell us that cold beer and country music is good for you. This is Zach Topp.

Oh, yeah, isn't it great to listen to Blue Rodeo? They're such a great band, and it's one of everyone's favorite songs, Till I Gain Control Again. They do such a wonderful job of that song. And Ella Langley does a great job of this song, Country Boys, Dream Girl.

country girls. Country boy's dream girl. Yeah, that's Ella. That's what she is. Indeed. Our next artist for you is, well, we got to get some Canadian in there. So here is Corblun with This Is My Prairie.

Oh, that is Crystal Shawanda, Dawn of a New Day, from her country album way back then. Of course, you know now that she's mainly a blues artist and a great one. She's just a very fine singer from the big town of Wequimacon on Manitoulin Island there in Ontario, a little south of Sudbury. For those of you who have an idea, been by Sudbury, well, you head south from Sudbury, well, the turnoff by the little town there near Sudbury, and then you get onto the island, and Wequimacon is right on the tip of the island, and it's a beautiful place to visit. Been there three or four times. My daughter Nyla just attended with the granddaughters recently, with her mother, and had a grand time visiting again. We went there, like I said, several times way back then when Nyla was a young dancer, and now she's a mother with two little dancers, and she, of course, still dances. Now, the next singer I have for you is a great Alan Jackson, and one of Mother's favorite artists, and one of her favorite songs, Living on Love.

0: Well, that is a great tune by none other than Alan Jackson. Stuart, I think that certainly a big hit maker for many years. What do you think about that big storm there in Toronto?
1: Better them than us. No, sorry, that's
0: okay.
1: Mean. That's not nice. That's not nice. No, my folks live just outside of Toronto. sorry, it's the end
0: did
1: of the week.
0: Did they enjoy the storm, or did they, or were they far enough away? But that had to be part of the area, right?
1: Well, I think that they're far enough away that they weren't worried about the big hit of it. The problem with storms in Toronto is that if they go in the right direction, my parents will end up seeing at least a portion of it. But I haven't heard anything from them, and normally no news is good news. I got reminded to make Christmas plans yesterday, so I think they're probably fine.
0: Okay.
1: No, my mom would let me know if there was anything
0: Christmas plan
1: not going right. But Toronto is... They're not doing great right now. The weather has cleared up a little bit, but some really, really big damage happened at Rogers Stadium. Oh, right. In North York. Okay. So I was mistaken. I thought that it was the Rogers Center, the Sky Dome.
0: I saw you. Jaw dropped me thinking that it would interfere with future Jay games. But,
1: well, I was very surprised because I was thinking, how do you not close the dome when you see that weather coming your way? But no, Roger. Okay, so this is just stirring up a rant that I had. What was that last week? Where everything is named after Rogers and nothing makes sense anymore.
0: Yeah.
1: This is what I was talking about. These are the serious issues.
0: Roger that.
1: I know. Rogers has just got their fingers in all kinds of pies over here. So it's Rogers Stadium that was seriously damaged by that storm, which is unfortunate.
0: Yeah, for the Argonauts, because their next game will have to be played away instead of at home. There's no doubt about that, unless they go into the dome,
1: which they could do. They have done.
0: The only
1: time I saw the Argos play live was at Rogers Stadium, so it can be done. I just don't know where the Jays are playing.
0: Well, the Jays are away this time, are they not?
1: Where are the Blue Jays playing? They're in Kansas City.
0: I'm going to Kansas City. Yeah, cool.
1: They could, unless there's some concert going on at the Rogers Center. But what's more important? What's more important, sports or music?
0: Oh, boy, that's a tough choice. especially where we're concerned.
1: It's honestly for the management of the Rogers Center, it's going to come down to what's going to make them the most money, and whatever pre-scheduled event they have there is probably going to be. It's probably going to be better than trying to burn that bridge. So the Argos will have to play away.
0: Well, lucky for them, they're playing Monday because of the Labor Day holiday, and there are two games on Monday. Toronto's at Hamilton. Thank goodness for that. Edmonton's at Calgary, and tonight our game that I like to see is BC and Montreal, two teams that are just powerhouses right now.
1: Oh yeah, this is your you win no matter who loses night for you.
0: That is it. And then tomorrow Sunday it's Winnipeg and Saskatchewan, and so determining how these things go. Winnipeg and Saskatchewan are doing well. They're 6-5 for Winnipeg and 7-4 for Saskatchewan. So a lot of the Western teams are right in the thick of things. So it's going to be a flip of a coin of who might be the eventual winner. But yes, fun times. And we better get to the news before, well, let's go there now.
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3: 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This is Stuart Cardinal Bunnell with the Shona FM News for Friday, September 4th. CarMax RCMP is investigating a fatal motor vehicle collision that occurred on the North Klondike Highway earlier this week. In a media release, police say that two vehicles were involved in the collision near Little Fox Lake on September 2nd. According to the release, one passenger was pronounced deceased at the scene, while both drivers and one other passenger were transported for medical treatment. Police say in the release that the highway was closed to traffic for over 2 hours following the collision to allow Yukon Coroner's Service, Yukon Emergency Medical Services, IBEC Valley Fire Rescue, Hootalinqua Volunteer Fire Department, and Yukon Highways and Public Works to attend the scene. The highway was fully reopened nearly 24 hours after the collision. Team Yukon is sending a contingent of athletes to Kamloops to compete in the 55-plus BC Games next week. In a statement, Minister of Community Services Corey Belmore says that Team Yukon's senior athletes prove that sport is for everyone and that age is no barrier to being part of a team. In her statement, Belmore says she is confident that Team Yukon athletes will demonstrate the northern spirit that defines the Yukon and wishes them well in their competitions. The 55-plus BC Games begin in Kamloops next week and run from September 8th to 12th. Leadership from Tonquechan Council, Kwantlen-Dunn First Nation, and the City of Whitehorse gathered for the Tri-Council Assembly on Wednesday. In a media release, the City of Whitehorse says that the meeting was an opportunity to discuss shared priorities, coordinate engagement with territorial and federal partners, and celebrate collaboration successes for the people of Whitehorse. According to the release, discussions covered the rapid growth of Whitehorse, the designation of Whitehorse as a Northern Operational Support Hub, and the management plan for Chasun Chua Territorial Park, which will be developed in partnership with the government of Yukon. The release says that Tonquechan Chief Ruth Massey, Kwantlen-Dunn First Nation Chief Sean Smith, and Whitehorse Mayor Kirk Cameron also reaffirmed the declaration of commitment among the three governments and signed a memorandum of understanding to strengthen dialogue and cooperation. A 20-year-old Whitehorse man is facing multiple charges after speeding 100 kilometers over the speed limit on the Alaska Highway. In a media release, Yukon RCMP says that a Haines Junction police officer conducting patrols on the Alaska Highway on August 24th tried to stop a car traveling over 190 kilometers per hour. The release says the officer did not pursue the driver due to the risk to public safety. Later that day, a different Haines Junction RCMP officer stopped a motorcycle traveling at 198 kilometers per hour, and police determined during the investigation that the driver of the motorcycle had also been driving the speeding car earlier that day. According to the release, both vehicles were impounded, and the driver was charged with 2 counts of dangerous operation of a motor vehicle and flight from police. Police remind everyone driving in the Yukon to slow down, drive safe and sober, and ensure their license, registration, and insurance are all up to date. That's the Shona FM News for Friday, September 4th. 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

0: Oh, yes, indeed. A couple of great artists. That is Sammy Kershaw, She Don't Know She's Beautiful, and Randy Travis, before that with He Walked on Water. It's, we got about 12 minutes, no, actually 11 minutes left. Plenty of time to do a few things. Oh, yes, it's Friday, and we usually make the draw for the Yukon Theater giveaway. Enter into the draw. You get a chance to get two free tickets to a movie at a time of your choice, a movie of your choice. Yeah. So, when you hear that ad, give me a call and I'll enter you in. All I need is your name and phone number, and we'll put you in the draw, and you could be the winner later in the afternoon.
1: Love movies? So do we. And so does Yukon Theater. We are giving away free passes to lucky listeners every Friday. You could win free movie passes to catch the latest on the big screen. Keep listening to enter the draw. Your ticket might be next.
0: Of course, our number is 668-6676. That is the request line. And that's the line to call if you want to enter into the draw for the movie passes. Two of them. Yeah.

Yes, indeed. That is Shelley Raston, Be True to You. And this gentleman is a very fine country artist, and his name is Larry Fleet. The title of this song is Things I Take for Granted.

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Mr. Larry Fleet, things take for granted. 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Our next artist up is Little Miss Tam. Well, not Little Miss. She's been around too long to say Little Miss Tanya Tucker. Just Tanya, hanging in.

What a great artist, Ms. Tanya Tucker, and she was hanging in. Well, folks, I hung in all I could and spinning the music for you. You have a great holiday weekend. Yeah, Monday, Labor Day holiday. Isn't that wonderful? Here is Alan to rock me out of here, folks, and I will talk to you, well, geez, next week, because I'm going to the Senior Games in BC and Kamloops. Hey, enjoy the holidays. I'm certainly going to do that. Here is Alan Jackson. Don't rock the jukebox.

0: Now this update from the Canadian Press. A senior economist at TD Bank is suggesting that 1 month of soft job status shouldn't define Canada's labor market. In a statement, Andrew Hentschich added that steadiness in the unemployment rate is more important than the headline job losses, which StatCan said reached 42,000 last month. Now, subject to a steep U.S. duty, Canadian Muskoka chairmaker DFC Woodworks says it's considering moving the bulk of its manufacturing stateside to stay competitive. It's an example of the impact of the new levies. President Francois Bruneau says the costs associated with the new levies are just not something they can pass on to consumers. Diesel hit a record price in the U.S., soaring to an average of $5.85 per gallon for the first time ever. Higher diesel prices mean higher transportation costs for a wide range of everyday goods. And rescuers in Nepal have pulled two workers alive from an underground tunnel at a hydropower plant trapped there 9 days after deadly flash floods in the country. From the
1: Indigenous
0: Canadian
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A little bit of George Leach to start us off on this Friday morning, September 4th. I'm Elaine Shorty. I'll be with you until 1 o'clock this afternoon. You're listening to Indigenous Connections here on Shone FM. Just going to have a musical morning. I know that there's some stuff going around in the Yukon, and people are not feeling so good. Hoping that I can play some music and just bring up the spirits a little tiny bit. But before I play the next song, I just want to let people know that the Bunbury family, they will be at the Yukon Inn, and that'll be starting at 11 a.m. this morning. Our condolences from Shone FM go out to the Bunbury family on the loss of Deborah Wright. Yeah, we're totally sorry, and our condolences. Going to get back into some more music. Here is Pure Prairie League, and the name of the tune is Amy.

a little bit of Pure Prairie League, and the name of that tune is Amy. It is Friday's edition of Indigenous Connections. I normally would have a guest, but I don't have a guest coming in. In fact, I haven't had anybody come into the studios with me for a little while now, but that, you know, that's okay. Folks are kind of busy out there doing other things, and, you know, like a lot of the parents are just getting, getting their children off to school and that sort of thing, and so that takes a little bit, but that's okay, that's all fine. If you want to hear a song, you can call me here at Shona FM, 867-668-6676, and if I can find the song, I will play it for you. That's Friday's edition of Shona FM, Indigenous Connections. Here is Red Blaze, Here I Go Again.

It's 17 minutes after 10 a.m., and that is Red Blaze, and here I go again. I know that I'm sounding a little bit, I don't know exactly how I sound right at this moment. I just have to tell you that just before I came on the air, I had just learned that a past co-worker had passed away, and just threw me for a little bit of a loop. I'll be okay, but sometimes these things happen, and you still have to go and do your work, do your job, that sort of thing. So I just thought I'd let you know. But everything's okay. Just a little bit surprised. We're gonna get back into some more music. Here is Carl Quinn and Nepean.

20 minutes after 10 a.m., and that is the Eagles with Lion Eyes. I did get a call from one of the listeners a little while ago, and he wanted me to play Diet. He wanted me to play Like a Drum and to send this to the Bunbury family. So, Bunbury family, this song is for you.

28 minutes away from 11 a.m. and Diet like a drum. I have the current weather conditions for you across the Yukon. In Beaver Creek, mostly cloudy. Temperature sitting at 7. In Burwash, it's the hot spot in the Yukon right now. Temperature sitting at 9, and they do have some cloud. In Carmacks, temperature is at 7. In Dawson, light rain, 6 degrees. In Farrell, mostly cloudy and 6. Haynes Junction, 7. In Mayo, they have some light rain and temperature sitting at 7. In Old Crow, 4 degrees. In Pelly, 7 degrees. Rock River, 1. In Teslin, mostly cloudy and 7 degrees. Watson Lake, partly cloudy and 7. Here in Whitehorse, partly cloudy and 9. But actually, it looks like it's going to get sunny out there here in Whitehorse. So I think we can look forward to a nice day out there. And don't forget, this is a long weekend, and I'm kind of looking forward to just a little bit of a chillaxing time at home. Anyways, I'm just going to get back into some more music. Here is the Nitty Gritty Dirt Band, and the name of the tune is Mr. Bojangles.

13 minutes away from 11 a.m. and South Side of Heaven with Ryan Bingham. Before that, I played the Doobie Brothers and Blackwater. Yeah, I am just going to get into some more music real quick here. We're going to have a listen to Neil Young and Harvest Moon. And quickly following that, Dave Haddock, Keep It Simple.

Now this update from the Canadian Press. Statistics Canada says there was little change in the private sector and self-employment in its August labor force survey. However, the public sector did shed 20,000 positions in its third straight month of losses. A new government report says the impacts of climate change in Canada are now largely irreversible. The report from Environment and Climate Change Canada says average temperatures are expected to rise by at least 3.5 degrees Celsius by the end of the century. An

Executive with online insurance aggregator RateHub.ca is suggesting that those seeking to file a claim after destructive thunderstorms in Ontario should review their insurance policies. Vice President Matt Hands insists on taking the obvious step of determining whether a home or vehicle is covered for storm-related damage. And Canada's snowbirds are set to take their final flight over Toronto after being grounded. The nine-jet aerobatic team will perform high-flying stunts at the Canadian International Air Show this Labor Day weekend before being grounded at the end of the 2026 season. From the Canadian Press, I'm Don Mitchell.

4 minutes after 11 a.m., Harry Chapman and Cats in the Cradle. You're listening to the second hour of Indigenous Connections here on Shona FM. I had a person call me from Dawson and said, hey, would you play the Mongolian throat singing? And I said, I will do that. So I did find it. It's called Mongolian throat singing, prayers and meditation, medicine of sound. So here we go. It'll be the first time that I'm playing it, but I am so certain that it'll be wonderful.

That's 9 minutes after 11 a.m. And that was the Mongolian throat singing. And you know what? It was actually really grounding. Totally amazed. Enjoyed playing that. We're going to get back into some other music. Here is Merle Haggard along with Jewel. And that's the way love goes.

20 minutes after 11 a.m. on Friday's edition of Indigenous Connections. Today, you know, it's all about just music, playing more music and just chillaxing and getting lost in the rhythm. I guess that's what I'm doing right at the moment. We started that set off with the Dead South in Hell, I'll Be in Good Company. And then, of course, we went right over to Spirit in the Sky with Kentucky Headhunters. We're going to continue on. Here is Buckwheat Zydeco and Hey Good Lookin'.

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Reporting to the board of directors, the GM is responsible for the overall leadership, management, and strategic direction of Shone FM and Northern Native Broadcasting Yukon. 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

exist before they're allowed to be free. Yes, and how many times can a man turn his head?

20 minutes away from 12 o'clock, and Susie Quadro, along with Norm Chris and Stumbling In. That I actually played quite a few songs. We did the Susie Quadro, Stumbling In, Bob Dylan, Blowing in the Wind, and Bonnie Raitt to start that off, Something to Talk About. I do have current weather conditions for you across the Yukon. In Beaver Creek, mostly cloudy, temperature sitting at 10. The hot spot this hour is in Burwash there at 12. They also have some cloud. In Carmax, temperature sitting at 9. In Dawson, light rain and 7. Faro, mostly cloudy, and 7. In Haines Junction, it is 10. Mayo, light rain and temperature sitting at 8. In Old Crow, temperature is at 5. In Pelly, 9 degrees. Rock River, 1 degree. Teslin, cloudy and 8. Watson Lake, partly cloudy and 9. Whitehorse, hotspot, mostly cloudy and 12. I'm kind of liking that, you know, because we're going to be, we're heading into a long weekend. And it's always nice that when we start a long weekend that we have some good weather. So, yeah. I don't know about the berries, though. You know, like I've read on Facebook, the berries have gone soft. I just heard that. I just saw it on Facebook. Not sure if it's true or not. Anyways, we're going to get back into some more music. First, we'll have a listen to a little bit of Lou Reed and A Walk on the Wild Side.

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She says, hey babe, take a walk on the wild side. 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

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God, it was too hot to sleep. I followed the sound of a jukebox coming from up the levee. All of a sudden, I could hear somebody whistling from right behind me. I turned around and she said,

Take a picture of this. The fields are empty. Abandoned 59 Chevy. Laying in the back seat, listening to Little Willie John. Yeah, it's when time stood still. You know, I think I'm gonna go down to Madam X and let her read my mind. She said that voodoo stuff don't

0: Wait, did you hear that?
1: Oh, this is sure stirring up some ghosts for me. She said there's one thing you gotta learn, is not to be afraid of it. I said, no, I like it. I like it, it's good. She said, you like it now, but you'll learn to love it later.

Having a little listen to Bob Seger and the Silver Bullet Band we've got tonight. We are at 6 minutes away from 12 o'clock, and of course at 12 noon we do have our Canadian press news. Getting us closer to that, we're going to have a listen to some Marshall Tucker Band, Can't You See? Hoping everybody is having a grand Friday. Got a long weekend coming up. Kind of looking forward to that. Going to go home and do a little bit of beating and that sort of thing. Take a look at my wood that's still sitting in my driveway. You know, do the procrastination thing. I do that so, so well. Anyways, Marshall Tucker Band and Can't You See?

From the National Newsroom of the Canadian Press, I'm Rob Westgate. Canadians will get a glimpse of how the country's jobs market fared last month. The numbers for August will be rolled out by Statistics Canada this morning, with forecasts suggesting the addition of 15,000 new jobs. The Canadian economy strengthened in the second quarter after weak growth to start the year, but the new U.S. tariffs are continuing to create uncertainty. Earlier this week, the Bank of Canada said Ottawa's support programs will likely mitigate some of the harm. A Canadian Muskoka chairmaker hit hard by U.S. tariffs says it is considering moving the bulk of its manufacturing south of the border. DFC Woodworks has been making outdoor wooden patio furniture since 1955, including that popular variety, which are known stateside as Adirondack chairs.

0: Currently, the Kemptville, Ontario company exports about 70% of its products to the U.S., but those goods are now subject to a steep 50% U.S. duty. Company president Francois Bruneau admits the family-run business is now saddled with a hefty tariff bill and a difficult decision. Navigating insurance can be overwhelming as Southern Ontario residents pick up the pieces after a destructive storm earlier this week. Matt Hands, vice president of insurance at RateHub.ca, is asking people to be patient as many file claims for damages.
1: What you should just keep in mind is that these processes can take a while, especially during significant events, that their insurance companies are going to generally be bombarded with a number of claims right now, as well as these restoration services.
0: Hands says it's important to document any damage and get a claim started as early as possible because other people will also be filing similar claims, which could back up the system. Students at Montreal's LaSalle College will be able to return to class as early as today after a Quebec Superior Court justice granted a stay regarding the college's creditor protection. The institution is facing nearly $30 million in fines. Student Camille Dorvillier-Shell attended the hearing and says she is eager to resume classes.
2: It's absolutely incredible, and it's what we've been asking for since the beginning. We want to keep going to class while the government and college negotiates behind the scene. I think that it's totally possible to come to an agreement, but they need time, like the judge named. It's impossible to come to an agreement in just 10 days.
0: Fines were imposed by the Quebec government because the college, which offers programs in both English and French, had exceeded the cap on English-speaking students set by new legislation. And finally, Jordan, a staunch U.S. ally, has paid a price for its relationship with Washington. The alliance has made the kingdom's military bases a target of repeated Iranian attacks. Now, despite the risk of more strikes, Jordanian leaders say they're committed to maintaining the relationship and will continue to host American forces in the Middle East. This is the Canadian Press. In sports, Brett Bateman's hot start to his rookie season continued with three hits as his Toronto Blue Jays beat the Cleveland Guardians 6-3. The Jays have won 5 of 6 and are now a half game behind Cleveland, which holds the American League's last wildcard spot. Meanwhile, Lawrence Butler drove in the go-ahead run in the top of the fifth, and the Athletics pitchers, well, they combined for 18 strikeouts en route to a 7-4 victory over the Seattle Mariners. The Mariners are 6 games back of Houston in the American League West. They're also 4.5 games back of Cleveland for that third wildcard spot. And finally, the Canadian Forces Snowbirds will make a historic appearance at the 2026 Grey Cup game. The November 15th game in Calgary will mark the last time the legendary aerobatic squad flies its famed CT-114 Tudor jets. The Snowbirds started flying the jets back in 1971. The team will start flying new planes in the early 2030s. From the Canadian Press, I'm Rob Westgate.

10 minutes after 12 o'clock, and the Eagles with Hotel California. Getting us closer to our news at 12:30. Going to have a listen to some Stevie Nicks and Don Henley, Leather and Lace.

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19 minutes after 12, and that's Deering and Down. The name of that tune is Sugar. I remember the first time I saw them at Blue Feather was absolutely grand. Truly enjoyed listening to them do their songs and do their sets. We are about, I guess, say 10 minutes away from our 12:30 news, getting us a little closer. Dwight Yoakam, Turn It On, Turn It Up, Turn Me Loose.

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1: This is Stuart Cardinal Bunnell with the Shona FM News for Friday, September 4th. Yukon RCMP's ongoing crime reduction efforts have led to the seizure of drugs and four arrests in Watson Lake. In a media release, police say that Watson Lake RCMP executed a search warrant that resulted in the seizure of 83 grams of suspected cocaine and over $13,000 in cash. Following that investigation, 49-year-old British Columbia resident Christopher Munch was charged with possession for the purpose of trafficking, possession of property obtained by crime over $5,000, possession of a weapon contrary to order, possession of a weapon for a dangerous purpose, and two charges of fail to comply with a probation order. 33-year-old Watson Lake resident Jade Miller was charged with possession for the purpose of trafficking. In an unrelated investigation, Watson Lake RCMP also seized a loaded rifle and 24 grams of suspected cocaine from a stolen vehicle from Edmonton. As a result, Edmonton residents Shannon Kerr and Wesley Grist were both charged with unauthorized possession of a firearm in a motor vehicle and possession of property obtained by crime over $5,000. Kerr was also charged for failing to comply with conditions of a release order. Police remind Yukoners that they can report suspected criminal or drug activity by phoning their local RCMP detachment or by submitting an anonymous tip to Crime Stoppers. CarMax RCMP is investigating a fatal motor vehicle collision that occurred on the North Klondike Highway earlier this week. In a media release, police say that two vehicles were involved in the collision near Little Fox Lake on September 2nd. According to the release, one passenger was pronounced deceased at the scene, while both drivers and one other passenger were transported for medical treatment. Police say in the release that the highway was closed to traffic for over 2 hours following the collision to allow Yukon Coroner's Service, Yukon Emergency Medical Services, Ibex Valley Fire Rescue, Hootalinqua Volunteer Fire Department, and Yukon Highways and Public Works to attend the scene. The highway was fully reopened nearly 24 hours after the collision. Team Yukon is sending a contingent of athletes to Kamloops to compete in the 55-plus BC Games next week. In a statement, Minister of Community Services Corey Belmore says that Team Yukon's senior athletes prove that sport is for everyone and that age is no barrier to being part of a team. In her statement, Belmore says she is confident that Team Yukon athletes will demonstrate the northern spirit that defines the Yukon and wishes them well in their competitions. The 55-plus BC Games begin in Kamloops next week and run from September 8th to 12th. Leadership from Tonkuchan Council, Kwanlen Dun First Nation, and the City of Whitehorse gathered for the Tri-Council Assembly on Wednesday. In a media release, the City of Whitehorse says that the meeting was an opportunity to discuss shared priorities, coordinate engagement with territorial and federal partners, and celebrate collaboration successes for the people of Whitehorse. According to the release, discussions covered the rapid growth of Whitehorse, the designation of Whitehorse as a Northern Operational Support Hub, and the management plan for Chasunchu Territorial Park, which will be developed in partnership with the government of Yukon. The release says that Tonkuchan Chief Ruth Massey, Kwanlen Dun First Nation Chief Sean Smith, and Whitehorse Mayor Kirk Cameron also reaffirmed the declaration of commitment among the three governments and signed a memorandum of understanding to strengthen dialogue and cooperation. That's the Shona FM News for Friday, September 4th. 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

19 minutes away from 1 o'clock and Blue Rodeo and 5 days in May. Oh my goodness, I am actually starting to feel it, you know, like the long weekend is going to start fairly soon for me and looking forward to it. We're going to get some more music happening here real quick. Alan Jackson, Tall, Tall Trees.

Ooh, a little bit of picking with Roseanne Cash and Tennessee Flat Top Bucks. Right now, this is something I've been dreaming about for a really, really long, long time. If I had $1 million. Anyways, here is Barenaked Ladies, If I Had $1 Million.

0: Yeah, we could just go up there and hang out.
1: Like open the fridge and stuff, and there would be foods laid out for us with little pre-wrapped sausages and things.
0: Mm.
1: They have pre-wrapped sausages, but they don't have pre-wrapped bacon.
0: Well, can you blame them?
1: Yeah.

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1: And that's Heart for You on Shawn FM, Stairway to Heaven. We're just seconds away from our news at 1 p.m. Normally, we would have Patrick come in and start his show, Neon Country. Patrick's just not feeling so well right now, and so we're just going to be doing playing some music. And then, of course, this afternoon, we do have the drive home with William Karlick, and he'll be in at 3 to do that. So you guys have yourself a great weekend. And if you're going to play, play safe. Remember, it's a long weekend, and I'm looking forward to a little bit of rest. Take good care. Chat with you on Tuesday.
2: From the National Newsroom of the Canadian Press, I'm Rob Westgate. Canadians will get a glimpse of how the country's jobs market fared last month. The numbers for August will be rolled out by Statistics Canada this morning, with forecasts suggesting the addition of 15,000 new jobs. The Canadian economy strengthened in the second quarter after weak growth to start the year, but the new U.S. tariffs are continuing to create uncertainty. Earlier this week, the Bank of Canada said Ottawa's support programs will likely mitigate some of the harm. A Canadian Muskoka chairmaker hit hard by U.S. tariffs says it is considering moving the bulk of its manufacturing south of the border. DFC Woodworks has been making outdoor wooden patio furniture since 1955, including that popular variety, which are known stateside as Adirondack chairs. Currently, the Kemptville, Ontario company exports about 70% of its products to the U.S., but those goods are now subject to a steep 50% U.S. duty. Company president Francois Bruneau admits the family-run business is now saddled with a hefty tariff bill and a difficult decision. Navigating insurance can be overwhelming as Southern Ontario residents pick up the pieces after a destructive storm earlier this week. Matt Hands, vice president of insurance at RateHub.ca, is asking people to be patient as many file claims for damages.
3: What you should just keep in mind is that these processes can take a while, especially during significant events, that their insurance companies are going to generally be bombarded with a number of claims right now, as well as these restoration services.
2: Hands says it's important to document any damage and get a claim started as early as possible

0: as other people will also be filing similar claims, which could back up the system. Students at Montreal's LaSalle College will be able to return to class as early as today after a Quebec Superior Court justice granted a stay regarding the college's creditor protection. The institution is facing nearly $30 million in fines. Student Camille Dorvilliers-Schell attended the hearing and says she is eager to resume classes.
1: It's absolutely incredible, and it's what we've been asking for since the beginning. We want to keep going to class while the government and the college negotiates behind the scene. I think that it's totally possible to come to an agreement, but they need time, like the judge named. It's impossible to come to an agreement in just 10 days.
0: Fines were imposed by the Quebec government because the college, which offers programs in both English and French, had exceeded the cap on English-speaking students set by new legislation. And finally, Jordan, a staunch U.S. ally, has paid a price for its relationship with Washington. The alliance has made the kingdom's military bases a target of repeated Iranian attacks. Now, despite the risk of more strikes, Jordanian leaders say they're committed to maintaining the relationship and will continue to host American forces in the Middle East. This is the Canadian Press. In sports, Brett Bateman's hot start to his rookie season continued with three hits as his Toronto Blue Jays beat the Cleveland Guardians 6-3. The Jays have won 5 of 6 and are now a half game behind Cleveland, which holds the American League's last wildcard spot. Meanwhile, Lawrence Butler drove in the go-ahead run in the top of the fifth, and the Athletics pitchers, well, they combined for 18 strikeouts en route to a 7-4 victory over the Seattle Mariners. The Mariners are 6 games back of Houston in the American League West. They're also 4.5 games back of Cleveland for that third wildcard spot. And finally, the Canadian Forces Snowbirds will make a historic appearance at the 2026 Grey Cup game. The November 15th game in Calgary will mark the last time the legendary aerobatic squad flies its famed CT-114 Tudor jets. The Snowbirds started flying the jets back in 1971. The team will start flying new planes in the early 2030s. From the Canadian Press, I'm Rob Westgate.

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0: From the National Newsroom of the Canadian Press, I'm Rob Westgate. Canadians will get a glimpse of how the country's jobs market fared last month. The numbers for August will be rolled out by Statistics Canada this morning, with forecasts suggesting the addition of 15,000 new jobs. The Canadian economy strengthened in the second quarter after weak growth to start the year, but the new U.S. tariffs are continuing to create uncertainty. Earlier this week, the Bank of Canada said Ottawa's support programs will likely mitigate some of the harm. A Canadian Muskoka chairmaker hit hard by U.S. tariffs says it is considering moving the bulk of its manufacturing south of the border. DFC Woodworks has been making outdoor wooden patio furniture since 1955, including that popular variety, which are known stateside as Adirondack chairs. Currently, the Kemptville, Ontario company exports about 70% of its products to the U.S., but those goods are now subject to a steep 50% U.S. duty. Company president Francois Bruneau admits the family-run business is now saddled with a hefty tariff bill and a difficult decision. Navigating insurance can be overwhelming as Southern Ontario residents pick up the pieces after a destructive storm earlier this week. Matt Hands, vice president of insurance at RateHub.ca, is asking people to be patient as many file claims for damages.
1: What you should just keep in mind is that these processes can take a while, especially during significant events, that their insurance companies are going to generally be bombarded with a number of claims right now, as well as these restoration services.
0: Hands says it's important to document any damage and get a claim started as early as possible because other people will also be filing similar claims, which could back up the system. Students at Montreal's LaSalle College will be able to return to class as early as today after a Quebec Superior Court justice granted a stay regarding the college's creditor protection. The institution is facing nearly $30 million in fines. Student Camille Dorvilliers-Shell attended the hearing and says she is eager to resume classes.
2: It's absolutely incredible, and it's what we've been asking for since the beginning. We want to keep going to class while the government and the college negotiates behind the scene. I think that it's totally possible to come to an agreement, but they need time, like the judge named.

0: it's impossible to come to an agreement in just 10 days.
1: Fines were imposed by the Quebec government because the college, which offers programs in both English and French, had exceeded the cap on English-speaking students set by new legislation. And finally, Jordan, a staunch U.S. ally, has paid a price for its relationship with Washington. The alliance has made the kingdom's military bases a target of repeated Iranian attacks. Now, despite the risk of more strikes, Jordanian leaders say they're committed to maintaining the relationship and will continue to host American forces in the Middle East. This is the Canadian Press. In sports, Brett Bateman's hot start to his rookie season continued with three hits as his Toronto Blue Jays beat the Cleveland Guardians 6-3. The Jays have won 5 of 6 and are now a half game behind Cleveland, which holds the American League's last wildcard spot. Meanwhile, Lawrence Butler drove in the go-ahead run in the top of the fifth, and the Athletics pitchers, well, they combined for 18 strikeouts en route to a 7-4 victory over the Seattle Mariners. The Mariners are 6 games back of Houston in the American League West. They're also 4.5 games back of Cleveland for that third wildcard spot. And finally, the Canadian Forces Snowbirds will make a historic appearance at the 2026 Grey Cup game. The November 15th game in Calgary will mark the last time the legendary aerobatic squad flies its famed CT-114 Tudor jets. The Snowbirds started flying the jets back in 1971. The team will start flying new planes in the early 2030s. From the Canadian Press, I'm Rob Westgate.

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The Coho are coming, and so is the Haines Alaska Coho Derby. From September 1st through October 17th, cast your line for cash and prizes. Tickets are just $25, with proceeds supporting local scholarships. And remember, the bears are fishing too. Stop by the visitor center and catch our short video on how to safely enjoy our bears in the wild. Fish smart, stay bear aware, and enjoy fall in Haines, Alaska.

got a love in his life and his heart. He's got a house he calls home. The rich man owns everything for miles around. But what he needs can't be bought, it has to be found. His rich kids think that they're better because they're better off. That's how they grew up thinking, and now he thinks that's all his fault. So while there's still time, the daddy

From the National Newsroom of the Canadian Press, I'm Jason White. A new government report says changes to Canada's climate are largely irreversible. Nearly two dozen government and climate science experts say climate effects on Canada will be stark, even if the world reaches net zero emissions by 2075.

0: U.S. customers to the United States.
1: It's not something we take lightly, or it's just the economics is difficult right now, and it's just making it worse.
0: In the meantime, Bruneau says the company's looking at $75,000 in tariffs on the company's existing U.S. orders that it can't pass on to customers. Vancouver's police chief says theft, fraud, and breach of trust charges against one of his officers has shaken the ranks. Calwinder Dosange is a 26-year veteran of the Vancouver Police. He was arrested today after a covert investigation lasting more than 2 years. The charges relate to housing developments, and victims report losses of more than $3 million. Governor General Louise Arbour will attend the state funeral of Norway's King Harald V next week. It means Arbour's delaying an official visit to Newfoundland and Labrador, but she will still be in Gander for the 25th anniversary of the September 11th terrorist attacks. The labor market broke its hot streak in August with a loss of 42,000 jobs. Statistics Canada says despite the decline, the unemployment rate held steady at 6.4%. CIBC senior economist Andrew Grantham says he's not ringing the alarm bells yet.
2: In the context of what came before it, maybe not wholly unsurprising, and you know, nothing to be too worried about at this stage.
0: The August losses follow a string of solid job gains in recent months, including 75,000 positions in July alone. StatCan says August's losses were concentrated in the public sector. New research shows an extinct cheetah-like cat roamed Yukon 30,000 years ago, learning to hunt and eat fish to survive the harsh north. Study co-author Grant Zazula says the change in diet was strategic.
3: In order to live and to be successful in the Yukon during the Ice Age, it had to figure out its way to live. And that fishing niche wasn't occupied.
0: The study also found the cats, known as American cheetahs, are in fact more closely related to the puma. The research is published in the journal Current Biology. This is the Canadian Press. In sports, the Toronto Blue Jays are in Kansas City tonight to start a three-game series with the Royals. Jays have won 5 of 6 games to move a half game back of Cleveland for the last American League wildcard spot. In CFL action tonight, the Montreal Alouettes host the BC Lions. The league-leading Alouettes can clinch a playoff spot with a win tonight. Canada's Leila Fernandez is out of the U.S. Open after a loss to third seed Jessica Pegula of the United States in today's third round action. Men's action tonight sees Canada's Denis Shapovalov face American Ben Shelton. In NHL news, the Toronto Maple Leafs have signed forward Brendan Brisson to a one-year contract. The 24-year-old from Los Angeles played for the New York Rangers last season. And WNBA Commissioner Kathy Engelbert is retiring at the end of the year. She helped negotiate this spring's lucrative collective bargaining agreement, but she's also had a tense relationship at times with the players. From the Canadian Press, I'm Jason White.
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That was In Excess time. Yes, it's time for our 3-hour show with your host, William Carlick, for this Friday, September 4th. Our time here is 3:04. Glad that you find time to tune in, because nothing but good classic rock is going to be filling your airwaves.

Yes, it definitely is all right now because you're listening to Shone FM for the next 3 hours and we have nothing but the best classic rock. And that was the Velvet Underground, rock and roll. And before that was Led Zeppelin with a classic Black Dog, rock and roll also. And coming up next is What's Up?

0: That was Kenny Wayne Shepherd was, and before that we heard Bozlius Brigade, What's Up? What's up? We're plus 19 here in our beautiful city of White Horse right now, and it's sunny, and as far as I could see, it's nothing but blue sky, and all the leaves are still green, and what more can you ask for?
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That was Dave Edmunds, King of Love. Before that, we heard Kentucky Headhunters, Made in Japan. 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

That was John Cougar Mellencamp, rumble seat. 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Hope you're enjoying yourself out there in Radio Land. 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

That was Doobie Brothers, China Grove, coming from our studios in Whitehorse, Yukon, with your host, William Carlick. Stay tuned for more after the top of the hour. We will hear national news, but taking us closer is Los Bravos.

0: From the National Newsroom of the Canadian Press, I'm Jason White. The federal Conservatives have launched a campaign to urge their Albertan supporters to vote to stay in Canada. Albertans are set to vote October 19th on whether they want to remain a province or begin the legal process for a binding referendum on leaving the country. Polling suggests separatism is primarily a right-wing issue. Vancouver police say a 26-year veteran of the force has been charged with fraud, theft, and breach of trust. It's linked to a case where victims allegedly lost more than $3 million connected to housing developments. The charges come after a covert investigation of more than 2 years. And Vancouver Police Chief Steve Rye says the revelations have shaken officers.
1: We're made up of the public. When recruits come in, they're from all different walks of life, and then they develop interests and they pursue their interests internally in their career. And, people develop a reputation. So this officer, had a profile in the community and internally, and officers are angry and disappointed.
0: Kalwinder Dosange has been suspended, and Rise recommended the Vancouver Police Board suspend the officer's pay until all criminal and related proceedings conclude. A sobering new report on climate change predicts some regions of Canada will see bigger changes than others. The Report for Environment and Climate Change Canada says current climate policies will result in a 5-degree average warming by 2100. But the report's authors write there's a 50% chance winter temperatures will increase by more than 10 degrees in much of Nunavut. Most economists expect a soft August jobs report will do little to sway the Bank of Canada from the sidelines after the central bank delivered another rate hold earlier this week. Statistics Canada says the economy shed 42,000 jobs in August, but the unemployment rate is unchanged at 6.4%. CIBC's Andrew Grantham says signs of softness in the economy to start the second half of the year should push back against the Bank of Canada's inflation concerns.
2: So from our point of view, even though financial markets were getting a little bit excited after Wednesday, kind of bringing forward their expectations for Bank of Canada rate hikes, we still see no change by the bank for the rest of this year.
0: Financial markets place odds just over 25% of a quarter point rate hike at the Bank of Canada's next rate decision in late October. Fall movie season has film fans making their Oscar predictions.
3: No one could stand between me.
0: The Odyssey has been seen as a frontrunner for Best Picture for more than half a year now, but recent years have seen the Academy largely favor smaller films. Movies first started revving up their Oscar campaigns at the Cannes Film Festival in May, but it's really ramping up now in the fall as festivals hit Venice, Telluride, and soon Toronto. This is the Canadian Press. In sports, the Toronto Blue Jays are in Kansas City tonight to start a 3-game series with the Royals. Jays have won 5 of 6 games to move a half game back of Cleveland for the last American League wildcard spot. In CFL action tonight,

0: The Montreal Alouettes host the BC Lions. The league-leading Alouettes can clinch a playoff spot with a win tonight. Canada's Leila Fernandez is out of the U.S. Open after a loss to third seed Jessica Pegula of the United States in today's third round action. Men's action tonight sees Canada's Denis Shapovalov face American Ben Shelton. In NHL news, the Toronto Maple Leafs have signed forward Brendan Brisson to a one-year contract. The 24-year-old from Los Angeles played for the New York Rangers last season. And WNBA Commissioner Kathy Engelbert is retiring at the end of the year. She helped negotiate this spring's lucrative collective bargaining agreement, but she's also had a tense relationship at times with the players. From the Canadian Press, I'm Jason White.
1: 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I'm the senator for Yukon, and you're listening to Shone FM, Indigenous Radio.

That was Manfred Mann's Earth Band, Blinded by the Light, starting off our hour two with your host William Carlick here on Shore FM. And also starting off our hour two is a request for Van Halen, Jump.

0: That was a remake of the Sound of Silence by the Reverse Engineers. And what I like about that song is the words of the prophets written on the subway walls. I sure would like to know what they wrote.
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3: Shona Pem is looking for a general manager. Reporting to the board of directors, the GM is responsible for the overall leadership, management, and strategic direction of Shona Pem and Northern Native Broadcasting Yukon. 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Interested applicants are invited to submit a resume and cover letter describing their broadcasting and leadership experience and their interest in joining Shona Pem. The closing date for the position will be September the 11th, 2026. 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Applications can be emailed to finance@shonafm.com. 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
4: It's September 4th, and today in 1971, Paul and Linda McCartney are number one in the U.S. with Uncle Albert / Admiral Halsey. The song is full of sound effects, including thunderstorms, ringing telephones, chirping birds, and wind by the seashore. Something else you can hear on the song, Linda McCartney singing harmonies, which is always a joy to behold. Ah, just like an angel. September 4th, 1965, the members of The Who are at a dog shelter in London. The band had just obtained new Vox amplifiers and equipment, and they're looking for a guard dog to keep the equipment from getting stolen. In a true ironic twist, the equipment is stolen from their van out front while they're in the dog shelter. Well, at least John Entwistle got to go home with an adorable Lopso Otso. Hit me up on Twitter at Paul Schaefer.

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1: This is Stuart Cardinal Bunnell with the Shonet.M News for Friday, September 4th. Yukon RCMP's ongoing crime reduction efforts have led to the seizure of drugs and four arrests in Watson Lake. In a media release, police say that Watson Lake RCMP executed a search warrant that resulted in the seizure of 83 grams of suspected cocaine and over $13,000 in cash. Following that investigation, 49-year-old British Columbia resident Christopher Munch was charged with possession for the purpose of trafficking, possession of property obtained by crime over $5,000, possession of a weapon contrary to order, possession of a weapon for a dangerous purpose, and two charges of fail to comply with a probation order. 33-year-old Watson Lake resident Jade Miller was charged with possession for the purpose of trafficking. In an unrelated investigation, Watson Lake RCMP also seized a loaded rifle and 24 grams of suspected cocaine from a stolen vehicle from Edmonton. As a result, Edmonton residents Shannon Kerr and Wesley Grist were both charged with unauthorized possession of a firearm in a motor vehicle and possession of property obtained by crime over $5,000. Kerr was also charged for failing to comply with conditions of a release order. Police remind Yukoners that they can report suspected criminal or drug activity by phoning their local RCMP detachment or by submitting an anonymous tip to Crime Stoppers. CarMax RCMP is investigating a fatal motor vehicle collision that occurred on the North Klondike Highway earlier this week. In a media release, police say that two vehicles were involved in the collision near Little Fox Lake on September 2nd. According to the release, one passenger was pronounced deceased at the scene, while both drivers and one other passenger were transported for medical treatment. Police say in the release that the highway was closed to traffic for over 2 hours following the collision to allow Yukon Coroner's Service, Yukon Emergency Medical Services, Ibex Valley Fire Rescue, Hootalinqua Volunteer Fire Department, and Yukon Highways and Public Works to attend the scene. The highway was fully reopened nearly 24 hours after the collision. Team Yukon is sending a contingent of athletes to Kamloops to compete in the 55-plus BC Games next week. In a statement, Minister of Community Services Corey Belmore says that Team Yukon's senior athletes prove that sport is for everyone and that age is no barrier to being part of a team. In her statement, Belmore says she is confident that Team Yukon athletes will demonstrate the northern spirit that defines the Yukon and wishes them well in their competitions. The 55-plus BC Games begin in Kamloops next week and run from September 8th to 12th. Leadership from Ton Kuchan Council, Kwanlin Dun First Nation, and the City of Whitehorse gathered for the Tri-Council Assembly on Wednesday. In a media release, the City of Whitehorse says that the meeting was an opportunity to discuss shared priorities, coordinate engagement with territorial and federal partners, and celebrate collaboration successes for the people of Whitehorse. According to the release, discussions covered the rapid growth of Whitehorse, the designation of Whitehorse as a Northern Operational Support Hub, and the management plan for Chasun Chua Territorial Park, which will be developed in partnership with the government of Yukon. The release says that Ton Kuchan Chief Ruth Massey, Kwanlin Dun First Nation Chief Sean Smith, and Whitehorse Mayor Kirk Cameron also reaffirmed the declaration of commitment among the three governments and signed a memorandum of understanding to strengthen dialogue and cooperation. That's the Shonet.M News for Friday, September 4th. 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

That was Vanity Fair singing a song called Hitchin' a Ride. Taking us on the last half hour for this middle of the road show with your host William Carlick on Short FM.

0: That was a band called Cream singing the Crossroads, and actually the guitarist on that was Eric Clapton himself way back in the day, and he's still playing guitar.
1: Tonight's Lotto Max jackpot is $20 million, and there's more. 20 chances to win $100,000. 18 plus only.

That was Glass Tiger, Rhythm of Your Love. And before that, we heard Strange Advance, She Controls Me. You're listening to William Carlico on the Drive Home Show. Our current temperature here in our beautiful city has risen right to plus 21. And it's sunny as far as I could see. And all the leaves are just as green as can be. I'm just so happy that that's the color they choose to be today. And time for the long weekend coming up pretty soon. And I never know, we might have to break free.

0: From the National Newsroom of the Canadian Press, I'm Jason White. The federal conservatives have launched.
1: They say they've made an arrest in the case of vehicles being set on fire outside the home of Liberal MP Salma Zahid. Surveillance video released by police showed a person pouring fuel on five vehicles and lighting two ablaze outside Zahid's home. Police say the 24-year-old suspect was arrested Sunday and is charged with arson, among other charges. They say they're still looking for a second suspect. The MP in charge of the Conservatives' pro-Canada campaign says Albertans feel like their voice isn't being heard. The Federal Conservatives for Canada campaign is trying to encourage the party's Alberta supporters to vote in the referendum to stay in Canada. Parkland MP Dane Lloyd says he's spoken with Albertans who feel their values aren't being respected by the federal government. He says that feeling persists despite the federal Liberals signing a resource memorandum with Alberta and referring a West Coast pipeline for approval as a project in the national interest. Statistics Canada says the economy shed 42,000 jobs last month, falling short of economists' expectations, but keeping the unemployment rate at 6.4%. Andrew Grantham of CIBC says signs of softness in the economy to start the second half of the year should push back against the Bank of Canada's inflation concerns.
2: So from our point of view, even though financial markets were getting a little bit excited after Wednesday, kind of bringing forward their expectations for Bank of Canada rate hikes, we still see no change by the bank for the rest of this year.
1: Financial markets place odds just over 25% of a quarter point rate hike at the Bank of Canada's next rate decision on October 28th. A new report examining changes to Canada's climate is out. Canadian Press reporter Don Mitchell has the details.
3: A new government report says the impacts of climate change in Canada are now largely irreversible. The report from Environment and Climate Change Canada says average temperatures are expected to rise by at least 3.5 degrees Celsius by the end of the century.
1: The report says even if the world reaches net zero emissions by 2075, Canada will see nearly a 50% increase in the area burned by wildfires. Glaciers in western Canada are expected to lose more than 75% of their mass. And new research shows an extinct cheetah-like cat that roamed the Yukon 30,000 years ago learned to hunt and eat fish to survive in a harsh northern environment. It found the cats, known as American cheetahs, are in fact more closely related to the puma, despite their long limbs, slender bodies, and retractable claws. The study is published in the journal Current Biology. This is the Canadian Press. In sports, the Toronto Blue Jays are in Kansas City to start a three-game series with the Royals. The Jays have won five of six games to move a half game back of Cleveland for the last American League wildcard spot. The Montreal Alouettes host the BC Lions in CFL action tonight. The league-leading Owls can clinch a playoff spot with a win. The Lions are third in the CFL West but have won five straight games. That game is set to get underway within the hour. Canada's Leila Fernandez is out of the U.S. Open after losing to American Jessica Pegula in third-round action today. In men's action tonight, Canada's Dennis